Good evening, ladies and gentlemen. Tonight, from New York, the Ed Sullivan Show. And now, here he is, live from New York, Ed Sullivan.

That is Everything But the Girl. Everything But the Girl. Covering a Paul Simon song, a song written by Paul Simon, performed, released in 1970 by Simon and Garfunkel, and that re-recording by Everything But the Girl, 1993, so 23 years later. And a great, great version of a great, great song. And Everything But the Girl and Paul Simon are going to play up

0: part in this radio program, if you keep listening, and I hope you do, and I'll explain in a minute. Before that, George Michael, the late, great George Michael, with Father Figure from his album Faith from 1987. That's his debut album, right? I mean, he had some albums with Wham, but I believe this was the debut. And then the second album, Listen Without Prejudice, Part 1. Amazing, amazing, amazing. As is this album, Faith, from 1987. And before that, Sade, with the first song from the first side of their debut album, Diamond Life, from 1984. And the reason I'm stressing their, T-H-E-I-R, is for all this, like, I know her first name is Sade, right? The lead singer. I know, and I love this album, and I love this song. Maybe I'll play another track from it later. Diamond Life. And if you are of a certain age, you remember it on MTV, and it was a great video. And, you know, one of those examples from the early days of MTV when a great song and great video were melded together, right? Beautifully, I would say. You might make the case for that George Michael song too, Father Figure, as well. Both kind of mid to late 80s MTV staples from two great, great artists. So anyway, I knew her first name. It's Sade. Sade Adu, I believe, is her full name. So, but I only learned recently that it's also the name of the band. And when you see Sade on the front cover of the album, they're not referring to her. They're referring to them. Am I the only one to recently discover this? So, yes, it is her, but technically, when I say Smooth Operator by Sade, I'm talking about them, not her, exclusively. Sade the band, George Michael, and Everything But the Girl, covering Paul Simon, all here for you at WRSU-FM, New Brunswick, New Jersey. Scott Einhorn here, 8 to 10 p.m. Eastern Time every Monday night. 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As long as you have a pretty strong dial-up at WRSU.org. And if you are listening on Monday night, August 24th, 2026, at approximately 8:21 p.m. you are, in fact, listening live. And I thank you for that. We'll be here till 10. We have two featured out. You know what? Wait, I jumped the gun. I'll give you the game plan of the show in 9 seconds. My mouse is not working. Hold on. And I know why it's not working. Oh, there you go. Okay. Yeah, 9 seconds.
1: Howdy, y'all. It's Alex.
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1: In New Brunswick, New Jersey.
0: Okay. Tonight's game plan. There's muck. Like, there's actually quite a bit of muck on the bottom of this computer mouse. Looks like it's been accumulating for quite a while. I'm not even thrilled about touching it. But when muck gets on the bottom of the mouse, it doesn't glide quite as accurately. So I'm having slight mouse problems. Nothing I can't overcome in time. Okay, so tonight's game plan. We always have a game plan for the show, and it's almost always two featured albums that are marking notable anniversaries. And tonight we will be celebrating two albums, playing a few tracks from each. Two albums that were released actually in very close proximity to one another. They were both released this week in 1984, so 40 years ago this week exactly. both of these albums were released. One an American artist, one an English artist. And there is a connection. Do you see what I'm doing here? There is a connection. And we're going to play... So if you feel like going back to August of 84, do you remember where you were and what you were doing August of 84? Watching MTV, maybe, right? But before we do that, before we take our time warp, we're going to commence with new music. And on this show, we play new music from Britain and new music from Brooklyn. So we're going to start off with a set of new music specifically from artists based or from London, England. This first band is called Mary in the Junkyard.

0: Wow, that's really great. I played her last week, right? A couple weeks. Her name is Kelsey Liu. It says here her real name is Kelsey Elizabeth McJunkins, known as Kelsey Liu. So she's based in, I've got her as based in London. I don't know where I saw that, maybe Bandcamp. Here it says she's based in Los Angeles, born in Charlotte, North Carolina, and recorded her debut album in Greenpoint, Brooklyn. Oh, goodness. She's all over the place. But I love that. Wow, that's great. Okay, so the new album, it's called So Help Me God. And that song is called Comfort. Terrific. I'm going to have to check her concert calendar. That's outstanding. Kelsey Liu. I'm going to say London's Kelsey Liu. And also from London, we heard Eli and Fur with a song called Strange from their new album, Dreams at Dusk Part 2. That's Roman numeral 2. I'm not even sure there was a 1, but this is 2. And starting off the set from London, also great, Mary in the Junkyard. With Crash Landing from the new album Role Model Hermit. Role, R-O-L-E, Model Hermit. So new music from London, more or less. Mary in the Junkyard, Eli and Fur, and Kelsey Liu. All here for you at WRSUFM, New Brunswick, New Jersey. Scott Einhorn here, 8 to 10 p.m. Eastern Time every Monday night. We are at 88.7 on the dial in the greater New Brunswick area. 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Have I mentioned that? At WRSU.org. Okay. Well, let's go back to 1986. But before we do, I need 13 seconds of your time.
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0: So if you were listening earlier, you saw I gave you a little hint. You may have heard. I gave you a little hint as to our featured albums this evening when I played a Paul Simon song covered by Everything But the Girl. Tonight's two featured albums, both released this week, in 1986, days apart. One of the albums is by Paul Simon, and the one we're going to feature first is by Everything But the Girl. It's their third studio album called Baby, the Stars Shine Bright. This was a few years before I learned about them. I learned about them in their kind of jazzy phase, and then they went on and became a little bit more acoustic, and then they became sort of house, which is where they still are on their most recent album. Maybe we'll play something from the most recent album. It says it was released on August 25th, 1986, so that's it'll be 40 years tomorrow, by Blanco y Negro Records. The album was reissued in 2012. Okay, look at that. Exciting. Recorded at Abbey Road Studios in London. Producers Everything But the Girl and Mike Hedges. It says, following the duo's distinctively anti-rock approach and their unwillingness to adopt a synthetic-sounding production that was fashionable at the time, the album took its influence from the 1960s orchestrated music and singer Dusty Springfield. So this is... They've fallen into many genres over the years, and all of it great. Everything But the Girl, that is. But I guess this would be their Dusty Springfield-inspired album. Okay. Released 40 years ago tomorrow, let's celebrate it with two tracks, tracks 1 and 2 from Baby, the Stars Shine Bright.

Sounded very Dusty Springfield-like. Love it, love it. Don't Leave Me Behind and Come On Home, both from Baby the Stars Shine Bright, from Everything But the Girl, released 40 years ago this week, tomorrow, actually. And that is one of our two featured albums this evening. Our other featured album is an album I'm sure you know much more, you're more familiar with. What am I trying to say? It's also released 40 years ago this week, Graceland by Paul Simon. There's not much I can tell you about this album. It won Album of the Year in the Grammys. It was nominated for Best Pop Vocal Performance Male at the Grammys. And the song, Graceland, was nominated for Song of the Year, and it won Record of the Year. So let's begin our tribute with that song.

0: 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We'll be back in a minute.
1: 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She said that she saw me walking in about a mile.
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2: You heard that promo for Soulful Saturdays at 10 to midnight. 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On the airwaves? Soulful Saturdays. Before those announcements, we heard two from the great album Graceland, which was released 40 years ago this week. We heard Diamonds on the Soles of Her Shoes and the title track before that. That is one of our two featured albums this evening, along with Baby the Stars Shine Bright by Everything But the Girl, both released 40 years ago. This week, we'll play one more track from each in a little bit. But let's commence with more new music. This is a set of new music from English artists. First, a band called Rat Boy.

That's great. From Scotland. The band is called Boards of Canada. No, not from Canada. From Scotland. Somewhere in Scotland. I know the name of the city or the town, but I can't pronounce it, so I'm not going to. That song is called Blood in the Labyrinth. Blood in the Labyrinth. The new album is called Inferno. Before that, from England, Duran Duran with Nile Rodgers, who is not from England, but Duran Duran is. And they have a new song out called Free to Love. Hot Star Remixes is the new release. And that was the Free to Love, the Harrison remix. You know the Harrison remix, right? It's either Jerry Harrison from Talking Heads or George Harrison from the Beatles. Not sure. Or maybe none of the above. Duran Duran with Nile Rodgers, Free to Love, the Harrison remix. And starting off the set from England, Rat Boy. Do you think they took that from the Thompson Twins song? I wonder. They are from England. We heard a song called Sick of It from the new album Crash. So new music from the UK for you. Rat Boy, Duran Duran with Nile Rodgers, and Boards of Canada. All here for you at WRSUFM, New Brunswick, New Jersey. Scott Einhorn here. 8 to 10 p.m. Eastern Time every Monday night. We are at 88.7 on the dial in the greater New Brunswick area. We also stream on the web at WRSU.org. Okay. One more track each from our two featured albums this evening, both released 40 years ago this week. Graceland by Paul Simon and Baby the Star Shine Bright by Everything But the Girl.

0: Two albums from very different artists, types of artists, I guess you could say. But they share a release week, this week 40 years ago, and quite a sophisticated sound on both. That was Paul Simon, Under Africa Skies, from one of our featured albums this evening, Graceland. You know it well. And starting off the set, you might not know it as well. The album also released this week, 40 years ago, Baby, the Stars Shine Bright, from Everything But the Girl, their Dusty Springfield-inspired album, I'm told. And we heard a great song, Cross My Heart. So going back to 1986 during the program, I hope you enjoyed it. I did. Sweet sounds, sweet sounds. This is WRSUFM, New Brunswick, New Jersey. Scott Einhorn here, 8 to 10 p.m. Eastern Time every Monday night. 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Very quick announcement. We'll be right back.
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0: 4 seconds. Wasn't bad, right? I don't ask much. Let's play more new music. This is the great Beth Orton.

0: Hello, are you there? I was hearing something weird in my headphones. Oh no. I thought I was all alone in the studio. Well, who knows? Great new music. That is Widow Speak from Brooklyn. Widow Speak. We heard Actor from the new album Roses. Widow Speak is a very Mazzy Star kind of sound, right? Do you know what I'm talking about? I barely know what I'm talking about. Widow Speak from Brooklyn. And before that, the great Beth Orton from England. We heard Other Side. One word, Other Side. From her excellent new album, The Ground Above. I'm going to see her in the fall. Probably in another month or so. Okay. This is WRSUFM, New Brunswick, New Jersey. Scott Einhorn here. 8 to 10 p.m. Eastern Time. Every Monday night. 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
0: This is Ian Sweet. The song is called Number 23. I think it's a tribute to Michael Jordan.

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8: NBC News Radio, I'm Scott Carr. The Supreme Court is allowing some parts of President Trump's executive order targeting mail-in voting to move ahead. A Monday order from the High Court lifts a block from a lower court on many provisions included in the order, though the key provision giving the Postal Service oversight of mail-in voting remains on hold while a lower court battle plays out. Though, as we hear from Brad Ford in Washington State, their attorney general is saying the decision by the Supreme Court won't necessarily mean it's legal.
9: The U.S. Supreme Court issued a narrow ruling that allows agencies to compile a list to confirm U.S. citizens who are eligible to vote in each state. The Postal Service would then oversee mail-in voting using uniform standards for the ballots. Washington Attorney General Nick Brown says the decision means the states must wait for the Postal Service to take illegal action before it can be challenged. I'm Brad Ford.
8: The White House Monday launched what it calls an economic D-Day for Iran. Treasury Secretary Scott Bessent said new sanctions amount to an economic onslaught against Iran to further isolate it from the rest of the world. As we hear from NBC's Gabe Gutierrez, Iran has been responding,
10: saying it will, quote, show no leniency toward the aggressors. And while the president promises the war will pay off,
11: oil is going to be down at lower than it was even just a little while ago.
10: Iran is also threatening that if other countries cooperate with the U.S., quote, not a single drop of oil will leave the area.
8: Firefighters near Reno, Nevada are making progress in battling the 15,000-acre Hawk Fire. Fire officials in Truckee Meadows announced more than 25% containment and a reduction in evacuations. There's still about 23,000 residents under a go-now evacuation order. President Trump's announced tariffs on imports of Canadian cars, trucks, auto parts, and many other items will be increased to 50% beginning January 1st of next year, posting that to social media after the two countries failed to reach a trade agreement over the weekend. Scott Carr, NBC News Radio.
12: 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I am not, because I am in Los Angeles.

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0: 45th Biannual New Jersey Film Festival takes place September 4th through October 4th. 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

0: 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And lead them Broward girls
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And longer are the hours between calls from friends. Every conversation uninspired. Why not let some wedge-shaped core of darkness deliver one?

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5: NBC News Radio, I'm Michael Kastner. South Carolina headlines the list of states holding primaries today. That's where President Trump backed Republican Senator Darlene Graham is facing Congressman Ralph Norman in the state's Republican Senate primary runoff. The special Senate primary came after the sudden death of Graham's brother, Senator Lindsey Graham. The U.S. and Canada are in the midst of a full-blown trade war. President Trump says tariffs on imports of cars, trucks, and auto parts from Canada will increase to 50% starting January 1st, 2027, after talks between the two countries broke down. Meanwhile, Canada announced retaliatory tariffs on some U.S. goods will start September 8th. Two acclaimed Cuban musicians are facing deportation after being detained by ICE. In Miami, Natalie Rodriguez.
6: 39-year-old Latin Grammy-winning percussionist Degnis Bofid was taken into federal custody at Miami International Airport, while pianist 30-year-old Andy Garcia Palacios was arrested during an immigration appointment in Los Angeles. The South Florida artistic community is actively rallying support, with legendary jazz icon Chucho Valdez publicly pleading for their swift release. Attorneys confirm both artists have active asylum claims pending. Natalie Rodriguez, Miami.
5: Firefighters are starting to get control over the 15,000-acre Hawk Fire near Reno, Nevada. The fire, which started Saturday, has destroyed more than 30 homes and forced thousands to evacuate. Chief Richard Edwards says the Truckee Meadows Fire Protection District announced a reduction in evacuations.
7: Right now, within the incident, we have 23,000 people that are under a go-now evacuation and 40,000 under get set. So those numbers have considerably been reduced.
5: Before the opening bell, stock futures are on the rise. 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
3: NBC News Radio, I'm Michael Kastner. The U.S. and Canada are spiraling deeper into a trade war. President Trump says tariffs on imports of cars, trucks, and auto parts from Canada will increase to 50% starting January 1st, 2027. After talks between the two countries broke down. Trump said Canada has been ripping off the United States of America for years. Meanwhile, Canada announced retaliatory tariffs on some U.S. goods will start September 8th. Voters in three states head to the polls for primary elections today. In South Carolina, Republican Senator Darlene Graham is facing Congressman Ralph Norman in the state's Republican Senate primary runoff. Trump has spent plenty of political capital supporting Graham, including a rally for her in the Palmetto State on Friday. Meanwhile, there's also a House special election in Georgia and a Senate and governor runoff in Oklahoma. Testimony resumes today in the Lindsey Clancy triple murder trial underway in Massachusetts. In court yesterday, a prosecution expert said Clancy was depressed and suicidal when she killed her three children in 2023, and the judge moved to strike testimony about Catholic teachings and denied a defense request for a mistrial. Prosecution psychologist Kirk Heilbrunn testified that Clancy admitted to him that her intrusive thoughts were her own, not a male voice.
4: I asked her the question, when you were experiencing these thoughts, were they like your own thoughts or were they like auditory hallucinations? And she said, they were like my own thoughts.
3: U.S. Army Secretary Dan Driscoll is stepping down. More from Matt Mattinson.
5: The Wall Street Journal reports it comes after months of tension between himself and Secretary of War Pete Hegseth. His departure would leave the Army without a Senate-confirmed leader as the U.S. looks to wrap up its war against Iran that it began alongside Israel nearly 6 months ago.
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0: On Thursday, August 27th, WRSU Sports is officially back with the first broadcast of the 2026-27 year as Rutgers Women's Soccer has their home opener hosting the Boston College Eagles. 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
8: NBC News Radio, I'm Michael Kastner. The White House has what it calls Iran's economic D-Day is here. Nick Harper reports that according to Treasury Secretary Scott Bessent, Operation Economic Outcast will amount to an economic onslaught against Iran, further isolating it from the rest of the world.
9: Part of this was trying to create a collective responsibility, trying to urge countries around the world to do what they can to pressure Iran to cut off its revenue streams, but really try and pressure Iran so that it comes to some sort of deal.
8: According to Bessent, President Trump is already calling leaders around the world to warn them to cut off all deals with Iran. He says any country, including China, will be sanctioned if it's found to be helping Iran sell its oil. Three states hold primary elections today, including South Carolina. That's where President Trump-backed Republican Senator Darlene Graham is facing Congressman Ralph Norman in the state's Republican Senate primary runoff. A new blood test designed to help identify signs of Alzheimer's disease has just been cleared by the Food and Drug Administration. More from Rory O'Neill.
10: The biomarker blood test from Roche and Eli Lilly is for people over 55 and breaks from traditional methods of diagnosing Alzheimer's like spinal taps or PET scans. It's already been approved for use in Europe, and there are 4,500 existing labs across the U.S. that can analyze the blood samples. Every 65 seconds, someone in the United States is diagnosed with Alzheimer's disease.
8: Crew members aboard the USS Abraham Lincoln look to be headed to Thailand before returning to San Diego. The ship will reportedly arrive for the port of call in early September for an expected three-day visit. The crew expected a six-month deployment. But the aircraft carrier has since been at sea for more than 270 days. Michael Kastner, NBC News Radio.
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just yesterday. Now I've joined the cavalry, and my head's been shaved. And I cry like your baby, but I'm trying not to break.

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That is music from Deary, and that is Smile from their album Birding. It is 6 minutes after 11 a.m. You're listening to WRSU FM New Brunswick. I'm Brandy Alexander. I'll be here until 3 o'clock. Anyways, big news. New schedule is coming out next week, and I'm going to be moving. I'm going to be moving big time. I will be airing starting this week, coming this Sunday. I will be on Sundays at 10 p.m. until 2 a.m. So you're going to have to stay up late now to hear the good music. And yeah. So anyways, if you have a song you want to hear, 732-932-8800 is the number to call. Or you can just sit back and enjoy the music. I'm going to start you off with a good one this week. I heard this song over the weekend, and this band's been around a long time, but I really like this direction they're going in. I was really very impressed by this song. This is Rosetta Stone.

0: 20 hours. It must be 100 million miles out in space. Grell furnaces. Chain reaction. They cannot be reversed. All.
1: No.
2: Ha ha ha ha ha!

That is music from Black Flamingos, and that's Shark Repellent from their self-titled EP. They are playing this Thursday with Messer Chups and Slowing the Boats at Asbury Lanes down in Asbury Park. Ahead of that, you heard Fern Murphy and Soft Blue Light from their album Via Negative. You also heard Messer Chups and Sparkling Blood from their album Spookorama. They are also on that bill Thursday at Asbury Lanes. And then they are playing on Friday, opening for Reverend Horton Heat at the Levitt Pavilion Smokestacks in Bethlehem, Pennsylvania. Ahead of that, you heard music from Citizen, and that was Smooth Talker from their latest album, Halcyon Blues. They're going to be coming through the area. They are playing on Friday at Brooklyn Steel and Saturday at Union Transfer in Philly. You heard Rob Zombie and Spook Show Baby from the album Hellbilly Deluxe. He's playing tomorrow night with Marilyn Manson, The Who, and Orgy at PNC Arts Center in Homedale. You also heard music from Slow Fiction, and that was Satellite from their album Dollhouse. They are opening for Swerve Driver. They're playing Thursday at Underground Arts, and then they're playing on Saturday at Music Hall of Williamsburg. And the Still Out are also on the Music Hall of Williamsburg show. Oh, and then they're also playing on Friday at White Eagle Hall in Jersey City. And we started that set with Rosetta Stone and Shadow Ban. And that is a single available now. Anyways, it is 11:31. 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I'm Brandy Alexander. Right now, more music. This is The Crooked Stuff.

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Well, I know I had it coming. I know I can't be free. But those people keep moving, and that's what tortures

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6: NBC News Radio. I'm Chris Caraggio.
7: Iran's economic D-Day has arrived, according to the White House. NBC's Gabe Gutierrez reports the U.S. is turning up the heat on Iran with Operation Economic Outcast, aimed at cutting off the country's oil exports and other trade.
8: Overnight, Iran's economic minister saying, quote, they should expect an attack from our side as well. All of it potentially raising gas prices for Americans as the conflict drags on.
7: Treasury Secretary Scott Bessent says that any country, including China, will also face sanctions if it's found to be helping Iran sell its oil. Primary elections are going down in three states with a major focus on South Carolina. That's where President Trump backed Republican Senator Darlene Graham, who is facing Congressman Ralph Norman in the state Republican Senate primary runoff. Meantime, there's also a House special election in Georgia and a Senate and governor runoff in Oklahoma. President Trump is considering changing the name of Lake Ontario to Lake America as the trade war between the U.S. and Canada continues, Natalie Migliori reports.
9: The president wrote on Truth Social that his administration is giving serious thought to the move since they don't expect to be doing much business with Ontario any longer. Trade tension between the two nations has escalated after Canada's prime minister removed negotiators from trade talks with the U.S. This is not the first time the president has looked to rename a body of water between the U.S. and another country after signing an executive order last year renaming the Gulf of Mexico the Gulf of America.
7: Food critic Keith Lee and Indiana Pacers guard Tyrese Halliburton are helping out the people of Gary, Indiana, as they face power outages. They teamed up yesterday to contribute $30,000 to thousands of residents still struggling without power after severe thunderstorms hit the area about 2 weeks ago. Some local organizations are also handing out food, cleaning supplies, and other related resources. I'm Chris Caraggio, NBC News Radio.
10: 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I am not, because I am in Los Angeles.
11: All right, you just heard music from the Derudy Column, and that was Agonistas from their album Renascent. Ahead of that, you heard Reverend Horton Heat and their version of Folsom Prison Blues from the album Holy Roller. They're going to be coming through the area playing Friday with Messer Chups at the Levitt Pavilion's Smokestacks in Bethlehem, Pennsylvania. Ahead of that was Luca and Field Theory from the album Vendekind. You also heard Midnight Psychic and You Should Move On from Heartache in the 12th House. They are playing on Friday with Snow Beasts, None Shall Remain, and Behor at the Gutter Bar in Brooklyn. Ahead of that was Glom and their version of Young Folks from the EP Downloads. You heard Phantom Wave and Sirens from the album Echoes Unknown. They're playing Saturday with A Total Wreck, Odysseys, and Holy Tunics, and that's also at Gutter Bar in Brooklyn. And we started off that set with The Crooked Stuff and Shallow Shores, and that's from their album Synthetic Signals. It is 4 minutes after 12 noon. 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I'm Brandy Alexander. More music now. This artist is coming through. Another one of those 80s triple bill type things. He's playing on Friday with Squeeze and Haircut 100 at Borgata in Atlantic City. And then same deal Saturday at Radio City Music Hall in New York. This is Adamant.
3: 5, 4, 3, 2.

You just heard music from The Garden, and that was Bootleg, the title track from their latest album. Ahead of that was Snow Beasts,

Blackout from their EP 17. And we started that set with Adam and the Ants and Ant Music from Antics in the Forbidden Zone. And like I said, he's going to be playing with Squeeze and Haircut 100 Friday at Borgata in Atlantic City and Saturday at Radio City in New York. It is 12:28. 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I'm Brandy Alexander. More music now. This band is going to be playing on Sunday at Ruba Club in Philly. They're playing with Cloud Nothings. This is Knife Play.

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3: NBC News Radio. I'm Chris Caraccio.
4: Voters across several states are heading to the polls today for primary elections. All eyes will be on South Carolina, where President Trump backed Republican Senator Darlene Graham, who is facing Congressman Ralph Norman in the state's Republican Senate primary runoff. Trump has spent plenty of political capital supporting Graham, including a rally for her on Friday. The U.S. and Canada are in the middle of a full-blown trade war. NBC's Gabe Gutierrez reports President Trump imposed 50% tariffs on some Canadian goods over the weekend.
5: President Trump also threatening 50% import taxes on more products starting January 1st, including Canadian cars, auto parts, and steel. Last night, the president again arguing he's doing it to bring back American manufacturing.
4: Meanwhile, Canada announced retaliatory tariffs on some U.S. goods that'll start on September 8th. New details are emerging about the arrest of San Francisco 49ers owner Jed York. The California Post reports that York was accused of responding to an ad on a known prostitution website to receive sexual acts from a woman for $140.
6: The father of two, who court records show filed for divorce earlier this year, was sentenced to one day in jail, given credit for time served, and ordered to pay more than $1,100 in fines. His attorney not responding to our inquiries, and the 49ers declining to comment.
4: NBC's Maggie Vespa reports York was arrested when he arrived at a Columbiana County, Ohio trailer park. He was initially charged with engaging in prostitution before pleading no contest yesterday to disorderly conduct and possession of criminal tools. He now faces potential discipline from the NFL for violating the league's personal conduct policy. Golf company Callaway is apologizing for an ad for a new driver that depicted violence against women. The video was posted by its media partner Good Good Golf, and it shows a woman reaching for the driver as the company's co-founder, Garrett Clark, rushes after her and knocks her to the ground. He stands over her and says, "Don't touch my driver." I'm Chris Caraccio, NBC News Radio.
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7: You just heard music from Deserta, and that was Save Me from their album Black Aura, My Son. Out of that was Downtown Boys and The City Begins from their album Public Luxury. You heard Going Out by Request, that was Core Deluxe, and Infinite Distance, and that's from their album Dream Life. Ahead of that, you heard Shy and Smoke from the single. For that, you heard Cloud Nothings and Silence from their album Final Summer. They are playing on Sunday with Knife Play at Ruba Club in Philly. You also heard Tangents and Embers. That's the title track from their album. And started off with Knife Play, who are also on that bill at Ruba Club Sunday. And that was Bleed from their album Animal Drowning. It is 4 minutes after 1 o'clock. 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I'm Brandy Alexander. Right now, this is music from La Securité.

That was Haircut 100 and Calling Captain Autumn from their album Pelican West. They're going to be in the area. They're playing with Squeeze and Adamant Friday at Borgata in Atlantic City, and then Saturday at Radio City in New York. Ahead of that, you heard Edging and Cosmic Whiplash from their album Unload Your Shame. You also heard Lathe of Heaven and Portrait of a Scorched Earth from their album Aurora. They're playing on Wednesday with Nuovo Testamento, and that's at the Elsewhere Rooftop in Brooklyn. You heard Kit Major and Punk Rock Boyfriend from her EP Miss Ego. You heard Pink Shift and Burn the Witch from the album Love Me Forever. They're playing tomorrow night at TVI in Queens. And then they're playing on Thursday at Yuki Club in Philly. You also heard music from Zahara, and that was Whispering Tree from the album Distant Lands. Ahead of that, going up by request, you heard Song Sung and Telling Tales from This Ascension Is Ours. And started off the set with La Security and Snack City, and that's from their album Bingo. It is 1:30. 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I'm Brandy Alexander. More music now. This is Mary in the Junkyard.

0: On Thursday, August 27th, WRSU Sports is officially back with the first broadcast of the 2026-27 year as Rutgers Women's Soccer has their home opener hosting the Boston College Eagles. 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
6: You just heard music from Traitors, and that was Dream Drowning from their album Possessor. Ahead of that was Thick and Wants and Needs from the album Happy Now. They're going to be playing this Sunday at Monty Hall. Ahead of that, you heard Million Moths and Water Sweet from their album Spun. You heard Glimmer and When Everything Was Spring from their album Get Weak. Glimmer is playing tomorrow night with Two Man Giant Squid and Endearments at Baby's All Right in Brooklyn. You also heard Tomorrow, and Reckless Venture Some from their album Dwelling. Ahead of that was Two Man Giant Squid and Cold Fingers from their album Intro to Basement, and they're also at Baby's All Right tomorrow night. And started the set with Mary in the Junkyard and Crash Landing from the album Role Model Hermit. It is 2 minutes after 2 o'clock. You're listening to WRSU-FM New Brunswick. I'm Brandy Alexander. Right now, we got music from a band that's playing Friday. They're playing with Snow Beasts, Behor, and Midnight Psychic at the Gutter Bar in Brooklyn. This is None Shall Remain.

That is Novo Testamento and The Searcher from their album New Earth. They're going to be playing tomorrow night with Lathe of Heaven at the Elsewhere Rooftop in Brooklyn. Ahead of that was Sungaze and House on the Hill from I'm No Longer Afraid of Heights. You heard Matt Black and House of Serpents from their album Vows. You heard Eilish Constance and Hold My Hand, Hunter, from Singing for Fun. You heard Endearments and Open Hand from It Can Be Like This. Endearments is playing tomorrow with Two-Man Giant Squid and Glimmer at Baby's All Right in Brooklyn. You heard Muna and Dancing on the Wall from the album of the same name. And started off with None Shall Remain and Dancing on My Own Grave from their EP Into the Darkness. And like I said, they're playing Friday with Snow Beasts, B-Whore, and Midnight Psychic at the Gutter Bar.

That's music from Ian Sweet and Speed Demon from the album Shiver Struck. Ahead of that, you heard Soft as Snow and Tropical Speed from their album Deep Wave. You heard the Orioles and To Undo the World Itself. That's from their album Only You Left. You heard Depeche Mode and Love in Itself from the album People Are People. You heard Webb Chapel and Without Love from their album Vernon Manor. You heard Death Bells and Hysteria from their album Between Here and Everywhere. And started off the set with David Safran and In Search of a Crime. That's from his album A Few Lines Later. It is 6 minutes in front of 3 o'clock. You're listening to WRSU-FM New Brunswick. I'm Brandy Alexander. It's time for me to head on out of here, but be sure to tune in at my new date and time. I will be here this coming Sunday and every Sunday after that from 10 p.m. to 2 a.m. So tune in Sunday night. And I'm going to leave you with Pale Diane from their album Narrow Birth. This is Evan.

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It is 3:06 p.m. You're listening to WRSU FM New Brunswick, Lizard Lair, with your host, me, Alyssa, a.k.a. Liz, a.k.a. Lizard. So, that was Black Sheep, a cover of Metric, but it was covered by Gloomy June. And this evening, we are stepping into the world of Scott Pilgrim versus the World. Love this movie. On the surface, this is a movie where we're falling for someone. Wow. This is a movie where falling for someone can somehow lead to a video game style fight, boss battles, superpowers, and having to defeat some. I literally can't speak today. Defeat someone's seven evil exes. I just love making things hard for me to say. So it's not your average love story, as you could tell. You know, there's not a lot of video game style fights in your romance movies. But underneath all that chaos, Scott Pilgrim is really about being young and kind of having no idea what you're doing. It's about music, friends, relationships, bad decisions, jealousy, insecurity, and eventually realizing that maybe you're not always the hero of your own story. So, for the next 2 hours, we're following that journey, and we are starting with the world of Scott Pilgrim, the band you listen to, the friends you hang out with, the places you end up, and that weird period of your life where you might not know where you're going yet, but at least you know what you're listening to. This is Scott Pilgrim versus the World.

Hello again. We are back with WRSU FM New Brunswick, and we are moving on to our next song. That was Hot Chicks Cold Beer by Surfboard. Our next song is Sharp Bones Broken Claws from Jealous.

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1: Welcome back, listeners. We are moving in to our second act of music and being young. One of the reasons Scott Pilgrim versus the World feels so different from a lot of other movies is because music isn't just happening in the background. It's a part of the language of the movie. It means a lot to the movie. It plays a very important and distinct part. These characters are in bands, they communicate through music, they compete through music, and sometimes it feels like the songs tell you a lot more about who these people are than they could ever really themselves. And I think that's something a lot of us can relate to. You know, music can explain things that sometimes we just can't, and especially when you're young. I mean, your music can become part of your identity. The songs your friends show you, the albums you play until you're sick of them, and the songs that remind you of one specific person or one specific night. You might forget what you were wearing or what you were doing, but somehow you remember exactly what was playing. So this next part is for the people and the music that become part of your story without even realizing it.

And we are back. That was Obsession by Audio Scribe. And we are moving on to our next session, The Crush. Now, I wanted a lot of those songs to kind of represent our lovely lady in the movie, Ramona Flowers, the manic pixie dream girl that we all wanted to be in 2020. Well, I mean, if you're my age, my grandfather who's listening, I don't think you wanted to be a manic pixie dream girl, but just pretend. But anyhow, somebody shows up in your life and suddenly you're paying attention. There's something kind of dangerous about having a crush on somebody you barely know. It's embarrassing, but that's what love is, right? Kind of embarrassing. That's the best part about it. Well, one of the best things. But before you really get the chance to know who they are, you've already started filling in the blanks yourself. You notice everything, the way they dress, the things they say, and the places they go, and suddenly this person becomes incredibly interesting. Even if you couldn't really explain why, and that's a huge part of Scott Pilgrim, not just falling for somebody, but the way we sometimes fall for the version of somebody we've created in our own heads. We've all been guilty of it, or at least most of us. I have, you know. You just kind of fill in the blanks sometimes, and things just get a little bit messy, the rose-colored glasses, you know, and the mystery is part of it. You don't know everything about them yet, so your imagination does some of the work for you. It happens. And then one day you realize, okay, I might be thinking about this person a little bit more than I should be. What's next is What's Left Behind by Something Else.

betrayed me of my blood, giving me the curse of eternal life, and thus making me a bloodthirsty creature of the night.

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3: NBC News Radio, I'm Chris Caraccio. Working nine to five. Country music legend Dolly Parton has died at the age of 80. She rose from humble beginnings in rural Tennessee to become one of the most influential voices in country music. Her hits include 9 to 5, Jolene, and I Will Always Love You. Parton also built a global brand through her philanthropy, her Dollywood theme park, and her Imagination Library program. And the family of Dolly Parton is asking fans to honor the entertainment icon by supporting that library, which provides free books to young children. Earlier this summer, Parton thanked Taylor Swift and Travis Kelce for making a big donation to the program.
4: I was just told that you two are making a donation of $2 million to my Imagination Library. Thank you, thank you, thank you. I'm blown away and overjoyed with that gratitude.
3: Philanthropy is a big part of Parton's legacy. She established the Imagination Library in 1995 in honor of her father, who never learned to read or write. The program now distributes free books to children across the U.S., Canada, the U.K., and Australia, gifting more than 3 million books every month and mailing more than 270 million in total so far. And in Parton's honor, President Trump said today that he is lowering the American flag throughout the U.S. for a one-week period beginning tonight at 6 p.m. Eastern. Voters are heading to the polls in three states today, with much of the attention on South Carolina's Republican Senate primary runoff between Darlene Graham and Ralph Norman. Georgia is also holding a House special election, while Oklahoma voters are deciding Senate and governor runoffs. Nearly 90,000 people have been ordered to evacuate as the Hawk Fire burns west of Reno, Nevada. The human-caused blaze has scorched about 15,000 acres and destroyed an unknown number of homes. The fire is currently 27% contained. I'm Chris Caraggio, NBC News Radio.
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1: Hello, and welcome back, listeners. It is WRSU FM New Brunswick. We are coming up on the 4:30 mark. It is still 4:27, but I'm going to say 4:30. That section was for the seven evil exes. Dun, dun, dun. I feel like it represented them pretty well because they all had different intentions, different experiences with our lovely manic pixie dream girl, Ramona Flowers. But here's the problem with falling for somebody. They had a whole life before you. And sometimes, if we're being honest, that can be a little difficult to deal with. Everyone comes with history. I mean, this was definitely difficult to deal with. Old relationships, old mistakes, old versions of themselves that you weren't there to see. And if you're insecure enough, it's really easy to start comparing yourself to the people who aren't even a part of your life. And Scott Pilgrim takes that feeling and makes it literal. Suddenly, insecurity becomes something you can actually fight. But I think jealousy is interesting because most of the time, it's not really about the person you're jealous of. It's about the question underneath it. Am I enough? And once you start asking yourself that question, it can turn into a competition that nobody even knows that you're having, except you. So our next segment is the real fight. Now, I would say that eventually there's only so long you can blame everybody else before you have to start looking at yourself. And I think that's what makes Scott Pilgrim versus the World more than just a movie about fighting for somebody. At some point, Scott has to confront something that's a lot harder than another opponent. It's himself. It's easy to blame your ex, and it's easy to blame the person you're dating. It's easy to decide that somebody else is standing in the way of you being happy, and it's a lot harder to admit when you've hurt people, when you've made mistakes. Or maybe when you're not as innocent in your own story as you'd like to believe. Sometimes the biggest fight isn't about defeating somebody else. Sometimes it's about taking an honest look at yourself and realizing that there are things you need to change, not because somebody else is forcing you to, but because you finally understand that you don't want to keep having that version of yourself kind of getting in the way. So our next segment is our mini boss battle that, without spoiling, contributes to the end of the movie in some way, shape, or form. And then we move into the real battle, which is ourselves.

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Hello again, listeners. You are listening to WRSU FM New Brunswick. We are coming to almost an end of our show. We have about 10 more minutes, but we have one more break. I think finally understanding that you don't want to keep being that version of yourself is a part of what growing up really is. Not becoming a completely different person and not waking up one day with everything figured out, but being willing to look back at who you were and admit that you could have done better. Being willing to learn from the people you've hurt, being willing to let go of the idea that you're always right. And Scott Pilgrim versus the World is loud and ridiculous and completely unrealistic, but on purpose. Underneath all of the video game effects and boss battles, I think there's something pretty human about it. We all want to be the hero of our own story, but being the main character doesn't mean everyone else is just a side character. The people around us are dealing with their own lives, their own mistakes, and their own stories too. And maybe growing up means learning to see that. And you don't get to go back and replay every level perfectly. And you can't do every mistake, but you can learn from it. You can change, and then you move forward. Maybe that's what leveling up actually is. Not becoming perfect, just becoming a little bit better than you were before. So here's to everyone who's still figuring it out, still making mistakes, still learning, and hopefully still leveling up. For our next section, we have the level up. I am going to say my goodbyes now because we have a very exciting performance coming on after me. So I don't know if I'm going to be able to do another mic break, and that is okay. So I hope everybody has a great evening, great night. You enjoy this next section. Check out all my social medias, LYSSRRD, for next week's theme, as well as other content that I post. All right. Love you all. Bye-bye.

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Turbulence to the future. Endorse the one.

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0: Oh, wait. Tanner, or whoever's talking, I can hear you. Yeah.
1: It's very light.
0: Yeah, it's kind of like...
1: I can hear you, too. Serious. Hey, we're live.
0: Okay, we are live. Okay, hello, working out the kinks. Hello, listeners. Thank you all for tuning in. You're listening to WSU FM New Brunswick. I'm Sam Cohen, host of Slanted and Enchanted Radio. But we got something much more special than Slanted and Enchanted today. We got a very special guest. Wendy Eisenberg is here in the station. What's up, Wendy?
1: Hey.
0: A bit about Wendy before we jump in. They released their new self-titled album earlier this year in April. And it was one of those records that it didn't get to me when it was released. You know, it was like end of the school year. I missed all like the original hype. I saw all the great reviews. I saw like the Pitchfork Best New Music. But by the time it got around, it was probably like mid-summer once I had kind of like settled in, and I was just blown away. Track two, Meaning Business. Like, there are so many moments in that song that I definitely want to ask about, because just like as a writer myself, like totally like struck me as like so clever, so thoughtful. And yeah, just fell in love with all of Wendy's work, the new album especially. It's kind of... I honestly wouldn't be surprised if it's the record I've spun the most this summer. It's just like over and over again. But yeah, we are so excited to have you here playing some songs, talking a bit. But yeah, how are you doing?
1: I'm chilling. That was really nice. Oh. Thanks for listening.
0: Thank you so much for coming. And for like the listeners, just so you guys know how this will go, chat a bit, song or two. We don't really have a definite plan or like a final destination, but you know, hear some music, hear about the music, talk about creativity and all that fun stuff. But yeah, I just mentioned how like this is one of the records I've been spinning all summer. What has been the music you've been doing this summer?
1: So I was in a kind of dry spell musically after the record, because I'm dating the string arranger and mixing engineer of this record, and she knows everything, and the drummer on the record knows everything too, and the bass player does, but he doesn't share it as gratuitously. No offense to my band, who I love, but I was feeling a little bit hemmed in, like I don't know anything, that's just mine, which is an unhealthy relationship to music, but one that I was experiencing anyway. And so I was just kind of in some old classics, like I'm always listening to Neil Young, and I'm always listening to Bill Evans, and always listening to Judy Sill, but I was having trouble finding things outside of it. And then I played this festival in France, and our friends Nape Neck, who's a band I'm always listening to, they played and they were perfect, so I'm listening to them again. And I'm probably going to get this name wrong, but it's Ondanaconda or something. It's on the discs Bongo Joe. It's crazy. It's okay. Like four beautiful men playing the jaw harp together, and it sounds insane. They were playing by this like lake in small town France, and super rural, and it was like a glimpse of heaven, because it's this like minimalist piece with jaw harps, and they sound like synthesizers, but it's just these like the Swiss group of people like super close together, and they really blew my mind.
0: Oh,
1: so
0: wow, nice.
1: That's been kind of spinning. And then I listened to this a student today, because I work at the New School. One of my students was like telling me that he learned about a band called the Last Whole Earth Catalog, and I'd never heard them before, but I listened to them on the way here and I loved it. So
0: nice.
1: Yeah, just I'm trying to find stuff that's new, but I'm feeling good about it.
0: Ah, awesome.
1: Yeah.
0: Earlier you mentioned that you do a lot of your listening on your iPod.
1: Mm-hmm.
0: Why? I mean, I like very much respect that and wish I could disconnect from my phone and streaming that way. What have you kind of like felt as like, not the advantages, but like, has it been like this freeing thing to just like just go iPod mode?
1: Judging by your question, it means it feels like you've thought about that. It might be, and it is. Yeah, I mean, so partially, it's a way to get psychic separation from my phone. Like, I'm very on my phone. I love my phone, and when I'm listening to music on my phone, I also want to be like playing crosswords or something with people. Like, I'm doing things that are not listening specifically good, and so I'm kind of just like, that doesn't seem like good musical citizenship. I want to pay more, you know, better attention. And also my phone loses charge very easily. So like, it's just safer for me to have a a brick with like 512 gigabytes in it that like has everything that I could want to listen to and also never loses charge. So I can just always listen no matter what. Mm. And nobody can reach me. And there's also this surveillance thing with streaming that didn't used to be there. I'm kind of bad at tech in certain ways and good at it in others, but mostly bad. And one of the ways that I'm bad at it is knowing what Apple updates are going to make it hard for me to like upload things that aren't on streaming onto my phone. And so I can always put them on the iPod and listen to it. So it just, a lot of what I've been interested in recently is stuff that's hard to find on the internet actually, or like it's easy to find if you know where to look, but then you have to dive really hard and it doesn't stream. It's right. Like not on Bandcamp or something.
0: What are like your methods to find those things like that aren't on vinyl, aren't like that you have to put the extra mile into to find?
1: Usually I like there'll be an instrumentalist or something on a record that everybody knows and I'll be like, well, what else have they played on? And then, you know, 5 hours later, I'm just on like a MediaFire, like a busted MediaFire link and looking into the face of God, just being like, where is the internet? This is the illogical terminus of like internet 1.0. But yeah, so it's usually like doing like deep classic research of just like, well, I love this violin player. What are they doing? Or like, where did this singer go? Like an example that my partner kind of got me into is the band Thinking Plague has like this beautiful singer and her solo work is really great. Anyway, I'm going to get kind of distracted. I kind of want to keep her to myself. She's going to have a huge moment, but who knows when. But yeah, that's kind of how I'm kind of endlessly curious. And also a lot of music. You know, I'm not that old, but I'm old enough to have listened to way too much music already. And like, you know, that as radio people here all in the room. And, you know, sometimes it takes a lot more to shock me than I expect. And so that research kind of gets me to those places.
0: I like that. And like, I feel like especially in like the streaming age and when you're like you were saying, like listening, but also doing a crossword or texting friends. Like the music can kind of take a backseat, which is like so not the purpose. Or, you know, I imagine when you're making music, you're not hoping that it's like consumed in that way. So,
1: no, but I've been thinking about that because I really love reading. And I also am a not exactly recent, but maybe begrudging convert to so called ambient music. You know, I usually would just listen to jazz or minimalism or just like weird composition and like ignore it. And then I started to be like, what if I listen to the music that's actually designed to be not ignored, but to be the atmosphere, and which feels a little bit ethically better than like ignoring, you know, a genius who is wanting to be listened to. This is a dicey thing. I'm like feeling the ethical ramifications of everything I'm saying, like blooming up around me. But yeah, so like if somebody treated some of my music, like the improvised stuff, as ambient music, I'd be kind of flattered in a certain way, especially if I didn't know about it and just could feel that they were doing it. But there's no way to, you know, guess that. And also my music is really thinky, so I like it when people listen. So I'm trying to pretend that other people have that relationship to their music, which they very well might not.
0: Well, why don't we hear some music? Are you ready for a song?
1: Yeah. Everyone came onto the radio to listen to that.
0: And whenever there's like those KEXP sessions, I always love like the little banter after the song. So that's what I want to hear.
1: We want to remember that these freaks who do this for their lives are people too. Anyway, yeah, you said you liked Meaning Business, so I'll play it. I was planning on it.

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We just go missing, etc., etc. A letter

repeat, repeat. Find something sweet and make it speak backwards as dreamers do.

0: Thank you.
1: So amazing. Oh, it's just the best song.
2: Oh, man. Wow. Thank you.
1: There's two things that immediately I want to ask about. The first is the use of et cetera. I'll give my little interpretation of it. It was kind of that, like, you have such an amazing, like, flow of lines and lyrics, and instead of, you know, keep going, you're kind of like, yeah, like, almost like victory lap, like, hear that again, like, I said what I need to say. What was your, you know, purpose of that, of including that?
2: You know, I wish I thought so clearly when I was writing about the purpose of it. And, you know, it's so funny because every time I play it, I'm just trying to be in the moment of when I wrote it. And the song was written the day that David Lynch died, you know. And so it's kind of about, like, the things that, or kind of the way that his work feels to be in dialogue with things you can't really say. Like, I think Twin Peaks is so important because it's, like, a real indictment of American whiteness and, like, the real violence at the core of it, which makes it, like, you know, not perfect for everybody to watch, but certainly really helpful for me as, like, a victim and beneficiary of it. And so if he had just said, hey, this is, like, a thing about that, it's far less compelling than the notion of this, like, fantastical world that nevertheless became so real to so many millions of viewers, you know? And I think even if they didn't understand that it was an excoriating thing like that, they got it. And I think the songwriters that I like the most, they kind of paint a picture without telling you everything. But when I was writing it, I didn't think, like, oh, I'm going to be so mysterious and I'm going to say, et cetera. It just, like, you know, there's, like, once you leave a certain world behind, there has to be some kind of cutoff period, almost like linguistically, where you're like, no, I actually can't speak about that quite yet. And at the time of writing, I was just not maybe even ready to know what I was meaning. And so every time I play it now, I'm just trying to be in that feeling, which is kind of beyond words. And I'm very lucky that, you know, I'm singing Latin words that no one really knows the meaning of. That means, yeah, whatever, you know, yeah. It's kind of meta in a weird way.
1: That's awesome. When you're writing, or like when you're, you know, getting ready for a new album, or, you know, just writing in general, do you tend to have kind of like these, like, reactions to a moment, like death of David Lynch, or like whatever might happen? Are you like, oh, like, this happened and emotionally struck me, let me pick up the pen?
2: I mean, I've been trying for the past little bit to figure out why exactly I write when I do, because I'm not, like, first of all, I'm not really afforded the time in my life to just sit around and write 9 to 5 like Nick Cave or whatever, but, like, I just can't. I'm too poor. I have to work. But, you know, I think I have a lot of big feelings, like a lot of people do, and there's certain things that normal conversations can't contain, or also that are better suited to, you know, like a moment of real solitude. And I'm really good at being alone. I crave it a lot, but I'm really bad at being alone and not wanting to say something with it. I'm a really talkative person. So writing feels like me trying to be the most diluted way of, or me trying to find the most diluted way of saying what I really need to say. And sometimes it's like in reaction to a moment. Like, David Lynch is really important to me. So I wasn't like waiting for him to die so I could, like, write a song about his death and stuff, which the song isn't even really about that. But, I mean, I wrote a song about the great improviser Susan Alcorn because I couldn't not. Like, I think that there's a level of composition that has to be in reaction to your surroundings, and there's another level of composition that surroundings can't really touch. And my favorite music, again, seems to be, like, in that space where they get to be shared. Mm-hmm. You know, I write really quickly too, so it's like I wrote that song in a day or whatever, like, far less, obviously. It's not 24 hours, just like, who knows, bender mode. But yeah, like, it takes me, like, between, like, 3 and 5 hours, like, to write, maybe even less than that, like 2 to 4, who knows. And so I'm just sitting there and, like, having the reaction that I'm having, and then it's just so fun to improvise and play guitar and sing and figure out what sounds good. And sometimes it means that the thing you didn't know you were thinking about, like David Lynch or Susan Alcorn or whoever, just comes out. And sometimes I'm just really bummed out and just want to write, you know. It's very simple.
1: Well, connecting to the bummed out and, like, oh, the no. most diluted way, the line "Everything got better, but the world." One of like my favorites on the whole record.
2: Thanks.
1: Like, there's been I think at least once or twice where my mom and I have used that when just like a bummer thing happens, and it's like, yeah, like this is just kind of like the truth of the world. And also the way you phrase it, how you kind of like say like everything got better, and then you like hang on, and then say but the world, so clever. The world is so crazy, and there's so much, you know, awfulness and things that don't get better. How much of that is kind of like on your mind just when you're approaching music in general?
2: I think it's really, it feels hard to make creative work. And these things that in any form that seems bourgeois or something, like when there's so much visible suffering, and I say visible to really emphasize how like in a, just you can't avoid it now. Like, I think there's certain ways that the news cycle now, and like there are little computers in our pockets that I blissfully ignore with my bourgeois art, you know, on it, meaning an iPod. Like, whenever I'm trying to avoid something, it finds its way back in. It's like the whole thought experiment, like don't look at an elephant or whatever, and then you're, or don't think of an elephant, and what else are you thinking about but that, you know? And so I think like I'm always passively like, well, how can I live an ethical life in a deeply unethical society founded on really deeply unethical precepts, and also make work which is about things that, you know, are good or are bad, but they're just coming out of, or I learn them in systems that are also unethical. Like, I, my knowledge as a guitar player comes out of both the desire for me alone to like do the work to learn it, but also really abusive systems. You know, like I learned, my first serious music teacher was extremely abusive to me. And so trying to reconcile like the good things in a bad world has been like a life project that I never chose. And I think that most of us are kind of trying to parse, you know? And so I think as I, you know, in that, in terms of that line or whatever, it's just there's certain things that like timing in melody can do to kind of like lay bare the vast gulf between like the everything got better of your life and then like the complete destruction you see on your phone every day. And that pause, like that musical pause, like that score, it gives you some kind of place for that affect to live, and then it makes you maybe able to do what needs to be done, you know, activist wise or just getting through the day wise, depending. I feel like I sound like I'm like some great humanitarian, and or I'm trying to be, and really I'm not. I just like to play guitar and sing.
1: Well, you mentioned the musical pause, and I feel like even, you know, like a great musician might not have like the knack, or a great like instrumentalist like yourself, who, you know, takes up lyricism that you kind of like do more on this record than any other record, might not have a knack to kind of have, I'm like blanking on the word, like the poetic word, but have the knack to like give like the space, or like kind of like give like the sentence structure to like the timing it needs, or like that extra breath. When you're writing, do you have like the sentence structure, like all these kind of like poetic like approaches in mind, or is it kind of just like as you're performing the songs, that's when it comes out?
2: If I'm totally with you, which I think I'm like 90% with you, maybe 92. Yeah, I mean, I don't really plan anything when I sit down to write. Usually I'm just like, why haven't I written a song? And then I'm just like trying to write a song. But I do all of the kind of theoretical thinking before and after. But in the moment, it's mostly a matter of getting out of the way. Like, I don't want to sound like some coy mystic or whatever. Like, I'm not trying to be like Rick Rubin or some like somebody who like knows and then tells you how much they know. Like, but really what it is when I'm writing is like some kind of scansion unfolds. Like, I'm improvising or whatever, like this. I don't even know like what came first, but like I'm not going to sing over that, you know, until something is different. And it's like that's the rhythm that has to be filled. And then one of the few gifts that I can actually say is inborn or something in me, party, in this world is like scansion. Like, I can always find a way to make a stupid phrase fit a line of melody. Like, that's just something that it's like the thing I've worked the least hard at, and it's just easier. So then I kind of like improvise with it, and I'm like, no, that doesn't feel right. No, that doesn't feel right. And then by the end of the song, I have this thing that's oddly cogent that kind of feels like it's chosen itself, But those choices are like the main compositional tool, and they're just based around an improvisation of lyric. And I'm always writing at the same time, like writing words at the same time as I'm writing guitar stuff. And so usually the solution to that problem is like kind of out of my control, but something that I'm like dealing with kind of thoughtlessly. And then I can like retroactively like justify it with all the like literary theory that I read for fun, like a real shut-in.
1: Nice.
2: Yeah.
1: Love hearing all this. Do you want to do another song?
2: Yeah, do you have a request? This is fun. It's more easier for me, actually.
1: Well, I love Another Lifetime Floats Away, if that is good for you.
2: This is cool. I kind of feel like an old blues man, like being asked to play famous songs or something. Anyway, sure, gladly.

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The sky, a navy blanket over Mission Drive. My mother makes breakfast. She keeps me alive. Another lifetime floats away. At lunchtime, I decide to hide. I'm outside, lonelier in half my size. My father is working. He keeps me alive. Another

Route 15, I-90. Route 2, I-91, I'm 20. I'm driving, I'm having fun. A child was playing, let's see what she's done. Another lifetime floats away. I wanted specifics, so I got them all down. Got lonely, got busy, ran into the ground. Now working, now breakfast, now painting the town. Another lifetime floats away.

0: Keep it down.
1: Love that one as well. That one and Meaning Business were like the two that, like, after my first listen were like the immediate return to.
0: Thank you.
1: And I think it's just like, I'm 20 and like there's the line about being 20. So like, I feel like any song that's like you can relate to right off the bat, it's like, yeah, this is awesome.
0: I have a weird fetish for putting ages that I'm like not in my songs. But I really was 20 at some point, and boy, what a time. But also solidarity. My inner 20-year-old is with you.
1: What were like the memories or just like the life experiences that you had to like draw back on to get those specific moments in the song?
0: Well, I mean, the song, I hadn't really heard a lot of nostalgic songs that were about kind of the heartbreak of it as, I mean, they exist, like they exist in songs that aren't even about that. Like Downtown is like that. But I just tapped into the feeling of it, you know, like there's like my parents' divorce, which is, you know, something to say on the radio, but also, you know, no one lives in the town where I grew up in. And so there's a certain sense of not being able to return home. And just this heartbreak of like never being able to wake up at 6 a.m. even though you don't want to when you're like in school. And I was just remembering like all of that like weird reality, like waking up at 6 a.m. to go to school was my reality. And now it's not. I mean, it can be if I was like responsible, but because I work at a school, but no, I would never do that, you know. And it was like horrible at the time, sort of, but it was my reality. And there's so much about the reality in this radio station that's like so personal, and that you're going to return to at like some unbeknownst future time. You're going to be like, oh, this is a really special time, you know. And you can't choose those times. Like, you can know when they have that kind of glisten to them, but I just tried to find, and by try I mean like really absented my present self to try to, like, you know, it's important to try to get out of the way. That's what the trying is, you know. And when I got myself out of the way enough, it would be like, yeah, being a kid at lunch, just like being kind of like a loner kid. Or like, this is when I would drive to Lake Ontario all the time when I was 20, or like go on tour all the time, or whatever, things that I still do, but like they're with a different charge in this lifetime that you actually can't get back. So it's not like I chose them. It's just like, these are just weird semi-chronological moments.
1: It seems like there's a lot of kind of like, not nostalgic, but like kind of like going through like your past on this record. Another track, The Walls, right?
0: Is
1: about, yeah. Okay. that Another Lifetime in the Wall is totally, the way you're describing it is how I've read what you've said about The Walls. When you're not writing lyrics, because obviously, you know, you can hear what you're saying in the lyrics. Another lifetime floats away. But a lot of the time, the music that you make is just instrumental. How do you kind of have those memories? How do you, like, put them into a place that isn't, you know, lyrical in a way that you can't, like, say so, like, obviously?
0: Well, again, if I'm really understanding, you're right. And I really want to, because I think you're getting at something very vital. It's a feeling. It sounds pat. It sounds lazy, but it's not. It's actually like incredibly rigorous to try to access the place in yourself and in the medium that you make art in that goes beyond just like representational. Like, if I was to play, well, there's this really transcendent moment in this one Chris Weisman song where he's like, I remember my dad played this chord. And then he goes like some kind of like E thing. It's not exactly that. And now I'm like totally beating myself up about getting it wrong. But he like plays like some like normal ass, like bluesy, like your first thing you ever play on guitar. And it's like, if I were to try to make representational music about nostalgia with the like aesthetic of nostalgia as my guitar playing, it just wouldn't work the same way. There's certain chords and like, you can't choose them unless you're really improvising. I think like you're sitting down at your thing and you're just like, you know, like there's something kind of like expansive and wide there that I like wouldn't, like it just, there's this kind of rapturous five minor thing, and not to get music theory-ish, which is my job, but you can't choose which of those things is going to mean what to you. And the people who hear your music, like they might not know the terminology for it or whatever, but the idea is that it's so within you. It's so, you're being so specific to those memories that when you score them this way, yeah, sorry, I ramble.

0: when you score them this way, it's kind of, it will reach the people it does because you've been really true to that emotion. And I know that you as a writer and you as a city planner and you as a visual art and art history person, these are the people in the room right now. Hello. They all are dealing with those things. Like your art form, the things that you choose to interpret are the things that grabbed you on a level that's beyond sheer recognition, or the recognition, because I'm tight, is way heavier. Like, I can't choose why Aldous Harding's lyrics make me feel the way that they do, but they do, you know? And they don't even make that much sense, but they make perfect sense. So why would I need to always understand them? Yeah. And I just want to make music like that, even when it's instrumental.
1: I love that.
0: I hope that answers your question.
1: Yes, no, definitely. Sorry for the long-winded questions.
0: Sorry for the long-winded answers.
1: No, I love that. I was only looking at the clock. We're running out of time.
0: I know. I'm a gabber.
1: No, I love listening. Well, maybe we'll do another song now.
0: Yeah. It's funny to make you choose.
1: I know. It's like, the pressure. But, I mean, is there one that you're...
0: I don't think I should do The Walls now, but I would love to play it. But maybe, I don't know. What do you think?
1: I love Old Myth Dying.
0: Sure.
1: It's another favorite.
0: Sure. See if I can do it. It's hard. I like cut my thumb. I like to cook and I make mistakes. Let me see if it hurts. Okay. Is this mic'd up right? Yeah.

Cosmic similarities are great, but not the point. There's something you observe that underlies the thin foam over an ocean.

thing. I thought I knew everything true was to me. Was everybody lying? Nothing feels familiar. And I'm scared about everyone leaving me. Everything that I was told, everything older than me, was everything.

0: So awesome. Thanks. I feel like that might have been like the most challenging.
1: What?
0: Yeah, like live wise or the acoustic wise.
1: No, I mean I play it on a much less taught guitar usually, so okay. I'm lazy, and this is me not being lazy.
0: Well, you've mentioned that you're a teacher at the new school, so I want to ask a little bit about that. Both my parents are teachers, so always have lots of respect for the teachers. But I saw you teach a class called How to Be a Head, which is just like the greatest class title ever. I wish I could take that.
1: You're so welcome to come say hi. Yeah.
0: Please, I will. tell me a little bit about that one. I was reading the description. It sounded awesome.
1: Oh, thanks. Well, you know, like I said, a lot of my friends are heads, and I don't know what they're saying, but I'm also kind of a head because I'm listening to Jaw Harp Quartet. So... but I was just trying to be like, well, you know, how do people find out about that stuff? Like you asked that earlier, you're like, how do you figure out the things that aren't on streaming or whatever? And when I was in jazz school, like the saving grace of being in jazz school is just like hard drive parties where people would just be like combing through their hard drive and it's just like some random stuff. And you're like, sure, I'll take it, you know? And I was like, what if we had a class that studied the methodology of that? And like also read some philosophy about how taste is formed. And I mean, in music school, it's really... I don't know, your taste is about as good as your word or something. So I was like, I would have wanted to take that class. And all of my reading that I do is kind of geared towards that. So I just I'm subjecting these poor students to my personal interests, which is the want of every teacher.
0: Yeah. And you were mentioning that you were working with some really awesome students earlier. What is like, I mean, obviously there's so many benefits from like the teacher perspective. What have you like felt as like the inspiration from like that you like get from working with students and working with a generation that, you know, might be unfamiliar with people that you're putting them onto?
1: Oh, I mean, it's great because I'm unfamiliar with what they're putting me onto. Mm-hmm. I mean, the whole point of life is to be as unfamiliar generatively as you can, right? Like imagine eating like McDonald's fries for the first time. Like it would be incredible. So like not knowing stuff is such a position of power. And this isn't to say that my students don't know stuff. It's to say that I don't, you know? So they'll just be like, I'm listening to Fake Mink. And I'm like, I'm listening to Jaw Harp music. I don't know what that is. And then I listen to it and I'm like, now I know what that sounds like. So there's a benefit, a neutral benefit. But, yeah, in general, I mean, it's a lot of energy. It's also, you know, a little glimpse of whatever a future is there, you know. You can also just tell who's a freak, like pretty much right off the bat. And those are the kids that tend to flock around me, which is very lucky. So I get to see what the future generation of freaks is like, which is total gold. I mean, man, you guys, generationally so strange. So, it just lets me be a fan of stuff early, basically. And also I just like the way that they solve problems. You know, it's not an easy life being a musician.
0: How long have you been teaching?
1: I've been at the new school since 2021, but I've been teaching since I was like 15.
0: I guess kind of, I feel like there might be, for musicians or really for any like art form, like that kind of like some like people need that push to like be like, oh, I can teach. What is maybe your advice, but also like your background of like, oh, I can do this. What was your experience of like, I'm really good at what I do. Let me teach on it.
1: Well, I'm very lucky to be in the position of saying that I'm teaching at a university. Like I don't take it for granted. And a lot of people who are very qualified don't get that. But I think the thing that pushed me into not just being like a journeyman session person is that I really, you know, in the moment of creation, I need to be as absent as possible. But every time otherwise, I want to know everything. And so my entire life feels like a slow caking on of just like information and techniques and stuff because it's interesting to me. And so I think my approach is of like getting the job or feeling comfortable being a teacher or whatever it is just like, well, I want to have someone to talk about this with. And everybody talks about it differently. So I'm just lucky to get to work with a lot of people solving problems differently from each other. And that's always how I've approached it rather than like, I am the person who knows this. And like, I do know stuff now, but like, you know, I'm always in a position when I teach of like co-learning, like these people have so much to teach me about like how to write songs, you know, and it's not the kind of thing that you teach by saying, here's how you do it. So I think I've gotten to that place by just being curious, like everything else in my life. Like I got curious about what it would be like to write songs that were normal. So I wrote this record and I'm saying that as a joke.
0: Well, I want to get to one more song, then I have one more little section to do. But you mentioned the record, and this has been something that I imagine you've spoken about before, but I haven't been able to find it, that you've been performing for over a decade, released many albums, but this was the self-titled. Only other artist that I think I've done that where it's not the debut is the Beatles. with the White Album, not to put you in like the craziest comparison.
1: There's got to be other people.
0: I mean, there has to, like, I was trying to think about it, but why? I mean, I feel like you listen to the record, you can kind of understand why, but why for you was this the moment?
1: Well, I was going to originally call it Little Wendy because it's really a record about getting in touch with my young self, because I was finally old enough to see myself as having a young self. Whereas before, the understanding of my own progress in life was pretty linear. Like, I woke up a child and I played guitar, and then I stayed a child forever because I played guitar or something. But then I got to this level where so many things of my life had to change. Like, there's just things that had to change. And I wanted to cultivate a relationship with that little person who got me to the place where I needed to really change away from what they coped into living like, you know. So it was at first Little Wendy, and then I was thinking that's a little twee, but I was wrong. It's actually a perfect title. And then, I don't know, these songs felt eternal in a way that other songs of mine could have been or did. Like, parts of records felt like that. But there's something that felt like, no, this is actually the kind of music I want to be writing right now. And I joke about it being normal because it's really not. But and when I say normal, I mean like palatable to my parents or something, unlike the free jazz that I make. But yeah, this just, it felt like it had to be that. It was like a grasping of what it meant to be me. So vain or whatever as it is, that's the truth.
0: Well, would you like to do one more?
1: Yeah, maybe I'll do The Walls.
0: Yeah.
1: Unless, I don't know, what do you think?
0: Whatever you're doing, any song on the record I love so much. So,
1: Well, The Walls is about, yeah, I'll do that. It's about, you know, waking up and realizing that you still do the same thing you did when you were 12, which is write really complicated jazz adjacent songs. So it seems perfect timing, right?
0: Yeah.
1: I'll try to play it brisk. I wonder, when I was younger, if I would feel this way forever, or if this world would finally settle in to something solid. I want to be acknowledged. The fact that the world

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I seem to be consistent. If rootless in this half-guarded impulse,

0: I trust that that's a good thing. Sometimes I'll need convincing. Thank you.
1: Thank you so much. Wendy Eisenberg here on WRSU FM, New Brunswick. Got a few more minutes and got something that I've actually never done before. Are you familiar with the Colbert questionnaire?
0: No, sorry.
1: Okay. Oh, no. I would say most people aren't.
0: Okay, let's learn.
1: Or in our generation, it's more like probably our parents now. This is one of my dad's favorite things.
0: I like that guy's face. I haven't seen him in a while.
1: But yeah, I know, so sad. But basically on his show, he had like a 15 questionnaire.
0: Sweet.
1: And it was very kind of like just like basic life questions, I guess.
0: Cool.
1: I've made one that's kind of like college radio, music centric.
0: Let's freaking go, dude.
1: And it's kind of just like, it's just kind of like, not rapid fire, but just like.
0: Yeah, I'll be quick.
1: First things that come to mind.
0: Sure.
1: So yeah, you ready?
0: Never been readier.
1: Okay, awesome. Favorite 90s alt rock band?
0: Oh boy, Morphine. Mm-hmm.
1: First record you bought with your own money?
0: Oh my God. I think record, the first Wes Montgomery trio record with his brother on the organ.
1: Wow. That's.
0: But like CD, probably Britney Spears.
1: Okay.
0: Yeah.
1: I was like, because I've asked people the first song they heard on the radio, and usually it's not something like Wes Montgomery, but.
0: I'm a dork. Also, he's the best.
1: Yeah.
0: Yeah.
1: The most recent concert you attended?
0: The most recent concert I attended was Nape Neck. They were the last band that I saw play at the French festival.
1: Nice. Acoustic or electric?
0: Archtop. Semi-hollow. This is new for me.
1: Favorite place to write new music?
0: My bed or my couch.
1: First band t-shirt?
0: Jesus, I don't even know. I'm not really like a shirt guy. I mean, I love shirts. I can't answer that. I don't know. I'm sorry. My first concert is that one of the questions?
1: Sure. No.
0: Does that count? My first concert was White Stripes.
1: Oh, fine. What year?
0: Like Elephant Time.
1: Oh, nice.
0: Yeah.
1: Vinyl or CD?
0: Vinyl and cassette. My car I got a new car and it doesn't have a CD player, but I love CDs. Yeah. So it's like, I'm in a transitional period with that. Sorry for the long answer.
1: So don't worry. Dream person to open for?
0: Oh man. I mean, I'm opening for Bill Callahan on Friday. So that's kind of huge, but definitely Joanna Newsom. Or actually Al Jardine, the healthiest beach boy.
1: Favorite meal on the road?
0: The thing that popped into my head, which is not how I feel, is Whole Foods Hot Bar. But one time my rock band Editrix went to the UK and we had a full English breakfast every day. So I kind of feel like I should say that out of just loving that band. Mm. But it's definitely not the healthiest.
1: Festival or club show?
0: Club. I mean, I love fests. No, I don't know. Shows. Any show. Just book me.
1: If you could travel back in time, who would you see?
0: I mean, it's like so corny as a guitar player. I really want to see Jimi Hendrix or Pete Cozy. It'd be amazing to see Love. That would be like incredible. I mean, gosh, I don't know. I mean, Dolly Parton just passed away, sadly. So I'm thinking about her. And I could have seen her recently, probably. It's really hard to say. Yeah. I mean, also Morphine. They're so hot.
1: Tour must have.
0: Eye mask, sleep mask, usually filled with something heavier.
1: Nice. Dream film director to feature your music?
0: That's such a cool question. This would never happen. I'm really having a moment with Jafar Panahi, who's like an amazing Iranian filmmaker. If that would be so cool, but that would never happen. It'd be really sick to make something instrumental for like a Lucretia Martel movie too.
1: Nice.
0: Just head answer, sorry. Oh, Matt Johnston. Johnson. Sorry, I suck. Thinking about Daniel. Okay.
1: If you weren't a musician, what would you be doing?
0: Probably like an English teacher.
1: Nice.
0: Yeah. Shut in, hermit, I don't know.
1: Lastly, I kind of already said this one, but what was the first song you remember hearing on the radio?
0: It isn't on the radio, but the first song I remember hearing ever was a Music Box version of Greensleeves. Mm. And the reason that I have the life that I have is because my parents saw me hear it and then saw me walk over to the like family keyboard and I played it like I could just do it. So that song is really deep. And then also Train, like Coltrane just rips it. So I don't know. I love Greensleeves. I love Modes.
1: Amazing.
0: Well, I think we nailed it. Yeah.
1: We really did.
0: Nary a minute.
1: Yeah, thank you so much for being here. This was so much fun.
0: It's a joy. Thanks for having me come out here. I really like it.
1: Yeah. So happy.
0: You guys have windows here.
1: Yeah, I know. It makes a difference.
0: It does.
1: But yeah, this has been Wendy Eisenberg on WRSU FM New Brunswick. Thank you so much for tuning in. If you want to play this back, we'll have some video and some audio up at some point soon. Maybe give us some time. It's the start of the school year. But we'll be back with more soon. Thank you so much for tuning in, and stay tuned for more great music on WRSU FM. Thank you again.
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0: On Thursday, August 27th, WRSU Sports is officially back with the first broadcast of the 2026-27 year as Rutgers Women's Soccer has their home opener hosting the Boston College Eagles. 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
3: NBC News Radio, I'm Scott Carr. Legendary country music performer Dolly Parton has died at the age of 80. TMZ reports Parton was admitted to a hospital in Nashville last night with kidney issues and passed away this morning.
4: Jolene, Jolene, Jolene, Jolene, I'm begging of you, please don't take my man.
5: Parton rose from humble beginnings in rural Tennessee to become one of the most influential voices in country music. Parton also built a global brand through her philanthropy, her Dollywood theme park. Over her six-decade spanning career, she earned 11 Grammy Awards and sold more than 100 million records worldwide. I'm Monica Nelson.
3: In her honor, President Trump says he'll lower American flags nationwide for 1 week. South Carolina is one of three states holding pivotal primary elections today. The president's been backing South Carolina Republican Senator Darlene Graham, who was appointed to her brother Lindsey Graham's Senate seat. She's running against Congressman Ralph Norman in a Republican Senate primary runoff. There's also a special election going on for a U.S. House seat in Georgia and a Senate and governor's runoff in Oklahoma. President Trump is saying he may change Lake Ontario's name to Lake America as a trade war between the U.S. and Canada kicks into higher gear. Posting to social media today, his administration's giving serious thought to the move since, as he says, we don't expect to be doing much business with Ontario any longer. Tension escalated after Canada's prime minister removed negotiators from trade talks with the U.S. last weekend. The U.S. attorney in Washington, D.C., Jeanine Pirro's got a bar complaint filed against her now, arguing she had violated standards by seeking to bring charges against a group of Democratic lawmakers who just pointed out that military members can refuse illegal orders. A legal watchdog saying Pirro should have known that her directive to seek indictments was not factually or legally supported by probable cause. Scott Carr, NBC News Radio.
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7: What's up, guys? It's my last show for the summer in Livewire. I'm going to have more shows, don't worry. Like, I got text saying that, is your show ending? Is your show ending? It's not going to end. I'm most likely going to be playing on Tuesdays now, still the same day, but from 12 to 2 a.m. Very late, but if you're down for that, I'm down for that. So last show today, so I'm making it special. I'll be playing some of my own original music. I'll be playing like 5 songs of mine, 4 with lyrics, 1 without, you know. But they'll be cool. I don't know what kind of vibe to expect. One is rock, one is like more R&B-ish, one is like more... I want to say experimental, but like what's not experimental, you know what I mean? But yeah, so anyways, first song is Relisted by Purity. Oh my god, so I just found Purity Ring recently at a record store. I went to last week. They are so good. So yeah, first song is Relisted by Purity Ring. Have fun.

0: Voices carry in silence, void of air. 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
1: Yo guys, what's up? I hope you guys really liked that last track. Featuring is really good. I really like the production. Like, I was looking into them. I know they're very heavily inspired by Final Fantasy. They have very, like, twinkly, sparkly, like, kinds of, like, sounds in the production. As a producer myself, I have no... Okay, I have an inkling of what they're doing. You know, I know that they're adding some... Lots of reverbs, lots of, lots of pianos layered on top of each other. I don't know if they're doing anything live, actually. I don't know about any live instruments, but... I'd say lots of pianos... Lots of auto-tune, definitely. Lots of choruses on there. I think vocals. I don't know. I'm in my mixing mind right now. I'm not going to lie. Like, I've been mixing for, like, hours, on days, actually, recently. But, yeah. But they're really good. They're so good. They're so, like, clean. If you really listen to their things, like, on a really good speaker, you hear everything. It's like, wow. These guys really put a lot into the production. I feel like the new Crystal Castles. But anyways, yeah, next song is I'm an Ocean by Petering. Again, I really love Petering. I hope you guys are enjoying the show right now.

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1: 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I can't explain it.
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0: All right, I think that song was, I don't know, what song was that? Let's see, let's check. Paper Thin by She's Green. Okay, guys, anyways, guess what? What time is it? It's 7:04. It's a bit late, I'm not gonna lie. We should start at 7, but it doesn't matter. We're gonna be playing my stuff now, you know, for my last day at, my last time at the summer, you know, schedule for WRSU. But yeah, anyways, excited. First song is Under Construction. I'll be playing it from my computer. Hold on, let me just actually connect this audio thingy real quick. Okay, can y'all hear this? Let me know.

I hope you guys are enjoying it so far. I hope you're enjoying my music. I'm kind of nervous about it. Okay, first song I played was Under Construction by me, of course. I go by JBBB. I don't have anything. I'm not plugging anything. I don't have anything for you to go to. So I don't have any Instagram. I don't have any music app. So that's just me, JBBB. Where do I put it? Next song was Turning Judgment by also me, and then the song was called Happening Through Me, and then the next song is gonna be called It's Cool If You Wanna Know, clean version of course. But yeah, hope you're enjoying it so far. Here's what I have for you guys. Let me restart that, actually. Let me go ahead and just restart that, because that is start from the beginning, and I'm on a DJ deck. Okay, here we go.

Let me restart that one more time. Oh my god. Okay, you ready?

All right, guys, that last song was It's Cool If You Want to Know. That was me being very angry about just a very personal thing. I don't know if I'll say it on the radio, but it's a very personal thing for me. It's about, like, you know, not about, but it has something to do with, you know, like, how I was being addressed socially. So that was just me letting out my frustration about that. So, yeah, that was called It's Cool If You Want to Know. I'll probably release that somewhere. I don't know. I don't have anything for the plug, to be honest. But anyways, we're gonna slow it down with this next song called Trail of Lost Dreams. If you guys know Kingdom Hearts, it was made off of the kind of the sound of the song called Cavern of Remembrance from Kingdom Hearts 2, I think. I don't know. I think it was 2, but anyways, yeah. They're making a new Kingdom Hearts 4. It looks very cool, not gonna lie. I like how they're going in the more Final Fantasy direction with this game. It's not so kiddish, it's not so Disney-ish, which makes sense, you know. Sora's getting older, Riku's getting older, so. Speaking of Riku, I hope we get gameplay of him. I know we get gameplay of Donald and Goofy. I know they saw Hades, and we get gameplay of them in that world, we get gameplay of them in the Encanto world. I know we saw that from the trailer, but I hope we get gameplay of them, and I hope we get gameplay of Riku, like we give them a Dream Drop Distance. That was a great game. I'm glad that we got, like, it wasn't just, like, one part where it's like, okay, we're just Riku here. No, it was like, you could play the game as, literally as Riku if you wanted to, you know what I mean? But, yeah, I hope we get that in New Kingdom Hearts. Anyways, this is Trail of Lost Dreams. This is my last song. Play 5 songs with me. So, yep, here we go.

Well, I guess that's that for you guys. Thank you guys for listening, tuning in so much for, you know, this last show where I play my music. I've just been playing some more stuff from, you know, things that I like, things that kind of inspired me for the music that I made. Believe it or not, you know, these things sound nothing like what I made, but I guess that's kind of to be expected. But anyways, yeah, thanks for listening. I'm Livewire. I'm JPBB. This is Livewire, sorry. You'll probably see me starting from Tuesdays at 12 a.m. to 2 a.m. now, late night graveyard shifts, you know what I mean? But anyways, the next song is called Burning Car by Solip.

The last song was Elements of House. I say like that because it's house with a Z. Elements of House Music by Lego Walt. Very good house song. I don't listen to much house music, but if it comes to, like, you know, house music, they're a very good pick for me personally. But yeah, I'm still thinking about those last songs that I showed you guys of mine that were impersonal. I spent like a few days mixing them. I don't know how well they sounded on the radio. I hope they sounded good, but I'm just like, it's more of like a existential thing. It's like, okay, if I'm putting myself out there, it's like, what does that mean for me exactly? Like, should I keep doing so? If I'm not receiving immediate, you know, like results or reactions of what it is, should I keep doing so? I don't know. It's a weird feeling, definitely. It's a weird feeling, but I don't know. I think the conclusion you come to is that you kind of just do it without anything else attached to it, and then that's just kind of it. It sounds empty, truly, but you kind of just do it, and then it's like whatever comes next is like whatever happens. It's a consequence, you know what I mean? Consequences can be good or bad, so yeah. But anyways, next song is Spontaneous by Flying Lotus.

That last song was called The Rules by Hoops. They're very good. I suggest you check them out if you want some more, okay, like a highly produced shoegaze stuff. I forgot what. I think it was a self-titled album called Hoops, but they have some very good things. It's a very long album. I know they have it on vinyl as well. One of their songs called James, it was very good. Where is that? I'm thinking MGMT as well. I mix Hoops and MGMT up together too much, so like, I don't know who's who, but they're really good though. I like them a lot. They have a very like washed out vocal style, you know what I mean? Like, their vocal is very, very much hide into the mix, so I think that's very cool of them to do, but who knows? It's very shoegazy, and that's what I'm always drawn towards. Coming from like Southern Jersey, I feel like lots of shoegaze songs come from there, from what I've seen from local bands. But that's just kind of me. But anyways, I'm gonna be playing some Japanese stuff now. So next song is called. If you guys know Naruto, I'll be playing this song. It was one of the Naruto openings from Naruto Shippuden. I think this is after Jiraiya. Okay, but by now you should have watched it. But this is after Jiraiya died. So, but yeah, very good song. Great song. It's called Closer by Joe Inoue. Hope you enjoy it.

0: All right, guys, that's it for Livewire for the summer semester. I'm your host, JBBB. That last song was Cavern of Remembrance by Yoko Shimomura from Kingdom Hearts. It was Kingdom Hearts 2. I'm glad I at least got that right. But yeah, I don't know if you guys will be seeing me anymore. Maybe for Tuesday at 12 a.m., but who knows if even that. But yeah, I hope you guys enjoyed what you heard for the summer. You know, we had lots of, I know we had lots of, like, local musicians, like, Ja, Kai, I think a little bit of Lore, a little bit of, I definitely had Sawman. His things were mixed by me. I don't know if I did a good job for, you know, doing a clean version, but maybe I didn't know. Perhaps he liked it, but, you know, I don't know. Then we heard my stuff, too. We heard a lot of, like, Feeble Little Horse, God of War, Kalila, Mark William Lewis, a lot of that stuff. But, yeah, hope you guys were down for the ride. Hope you guys enjoyed, you know, what you heard so far for Livewire. And I will see you guys next time. Bye-bye.
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